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1: Yeah, okay. And I bet that's actually kind of fun. That probably brings you all together.
2: It's neither here nor there.
1: Okay.
2: You can completely block it out. It does make your job a little bit difficult to do in terms of communication, but that's what you being a pro is all about. Now in college, you got personal, right? Like you going to, you know, I remember playing up in BYU and, well, let's just say, they not too keen on the brothers up there. So,
1: bleep them.
2: It got really aggressive.
1: Yeah. Bleep them then.
2: Yeah. Utah and then BYU and, you know, it was tough. I was like, wow, that was out of control.
1: Well, okay, so.
2: And these are kids. Yeah. I was just like, woof. All right.
1: That's just so frustrating.
2: Hey, man, Forrest Gump's mama. Stupid is, stupid does.
1: You got that right. So here's the thing that I always find super interesting, and then we'll explain why we're talking about booing. We'll let you hear from Deshaun Watson, who got booed in his own stadium in a preseason game. And I know there's plenty of people out there who are like, well, yeah, Deshaun Watson got $230 million guaranteed dollars, and the ROI is, shall we say, been poor.
2: That's mild.
1: Right. And then depending on I don't even know, and at this point don't care to discuss – what went on a couple of years ago with multiple court cases that actually didn't even turn into court cases, accusations, payoffs. I don't know. I don't know exactly how that all played out. But we arrive at a spot where, and he's not the only one, but he's the lead story of this right now, where an organization, which is an entertainment entity, therefore, it does care, in theory, about what its audience thinks. What show doesn't care what the audience thinks? We care what the audience thinks. We're not going to totally change what we're doing if there's a small group of people that doesn't like what we're doing. That comes with the territory. But if everybody listening hated this show, it would change. So I struggle with that because at the same time, if you're putting an organization together, you cannot let the fans make the decisions. So what to do? And he, again, he's not the only one, but he's the lead dog right now. What to do when a fan base does not like one of its own? How do you answer that?
2: What to do?
1: What to do? You're the entertainment outlet, and the fan base, your audience, does not like one of your own.
2: So am I what, the coach, the GM, station?
1: Let's call you the GM.
2: The GM.
1: Mm-hmm.
2: Well, it's not their money that's being paid to him.
1: Right.
2: So, look, the investment, it's nothing Deshaun Watson short of the Super Bowl this year could make that investment make sense.
1: Correct.
2: So there really is no wiggle room. There's nothing they can do if Deshaun Watson starts and they're 3-0, the boos don't, they stop. The boos stop. All people want to do is win. Now, they're booing because he hasn't shown the ability to be able to capture wins, like his paycheck would say. That's why they're booing. They're not booing just because whatever, you know, happened to him in the past in the court cases, maybe a couple. But if he had been playing winning football for the last 4 years, no one would be booing.
1: That's true.
2: Winning erases everything. For literally. Everything.

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1: Your take is on it, but we may have a steady stream over the next 2 weeks of players getting cut and ending up on your Saturday TV instead of your Sunday.
2: How do you feel about it? Did you weigh in on how you felt about it?
1: I think it's player empowerment gone a little bit too far. I get it. I'm not mad at the guys for taking advantage of it. I think that the judge, hell, I'm no legal expert, but we didn't need to do that.
2: Okay. It's funny because this was one of mine as well.
1: Go fire right in.
2: So at first glance, when you hear this or you read this, you're like, this is out of control.
1: Right.
2: This is out of control. And then you realize, oh, wait. When someone says, I forego, well, when they used to say, you know, I forego my senior year or my eligibility and I'm going pro. That statement was made at a time where there was a clear distinction and a line between pro and amateur. That line no longer exists because of NIL. In some cases, guys in college are making more than the pros in basketball and in football.
1: Sure.
2: And so when you look at it like, okay, he's an underclassman. He enters the draft. He doesn't get drafted. He signs a free agent contract and goes to a team. None of these games are real. None of them count.
1: Correct.
2: There is no salary attached at all. You get a camp stipend.
1: Yeah, you get money.
2: In order to actually make a salary, you have to make the opening day roster. Mm-hmm. That means you're now being paid a minimum salary in the NFL on the opening day roster. If you make the active 50-man, you know, team roster, 50-man player roster. And so if you're cut in training camp after not even playing or making a team and you have eligibility left, I, based on NIL and the lack of clarity, I'm like, oh, why not? I'm literally like, okay.
1: Can I give you an answer?
2: Go ahead, please.
1: Actually, his college eligibility ended last season.
2: Oh, well, then it's a wrap.
1: But it's not, because he filed a lawsuit because he was not included in the NCAA's new rule, which is less than 2 months old, that grants most Division I athletes
2: 5 years.
1: 5 years of eligibility. Over 5 years. However, it doesn't take effect until next season, which hasn't started yet. And the original judge's decision that I already mentioned a couple of minutes ago has already been overturned by the 10th Circuit Court of Appeals simply by granting a stay. But this is going to go back and forth and back and forth. And I guess this is my larger take. I am losing my energy for the Wild West that college sports has become. The example I always give you with where I live is the fact that Stanford and Cal are both in the ACC.
2: Awful.
1: I have no idea what the hell's going on anymore.
2: Awful.
1: So now you're telling me, I don't know where these teams play. I don't know who they play. I don't know who's on the team. Then you could tell me who's on the team, but then you might change that literally during week one of college football as guys get cut from NFL teams, come back, take the scholarship of somebody who was already on your team, who I know, Lane Kiffin, you're going to boot in the ass and send him right back to wherever he came from, even though you had already granted him a scholarship, because it's the wild, wild west. And it just feels unhealthy to me.
2: Yeah, it feels unhealthy. But if you look at the average age of Indiana last year,
1: yep,
2: it was 25 years old.
1: Right.
2: Does that feel unhealthy too?
1: All of it does.
2: Okay.
1: All of it does.
2: So what's more unhealthy? Like what's getting you sick?

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1: I want to tell everybody, obviously the Nelk fans know, yo, Steiny running it, I'm doing you a favor. So we'll see where it goes. Could be crazy. This might get wild in here, dude. This is just about me being myself.
2: Cap or no cap?
1: 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All I can guarantee is that you're gonna be entertained. I'm a professional. I'm here to interview and entertain you every week.
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2: Season game Sunday night at Tennessee, the Titans came back to beat Seattle 19-16. Joey Sly was 4-for-4 on field goals, including a 55-yarder. Wyndham Clark won the PGA playoff event in St. Louis by 3 strokes over Patrick Cantlay. Ryan Blaney was the NASCAR winner at New Hampshire for the second straight year. Bubba Wallace was second. Coco Gauff swept the tennis final in Cincinnati. Klay Thompson officially joined the Miami Heat after clearing waivers. There was a Major League ball game in Williamsport, Pennsylvania Sunday night. It went to the Braves over the Brewers 4-2. Cubs won 19-2 at Seattle. Phillies won their 9th straight with 6 in the 9th, 6-4 over the Cardinals. I'm Steve DeSager.
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13: 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Cowboys back at the Star for training camp after a 34-13 win over the Cardinals in preseason. Dallas 2-0 in preseason for the first time since 2007, with the finale Friday against the Saints. A historic move in the works in college football and the NFL. The Browns cut tight end Daquan Wright. He's believed to be the first to return to the college ranks if he clears waivers with an agreement to play at LSU this year. And Cal Quantrill throws 6 scoreless innings, striking out 6 in the Rangers' 5-3 win over the Angels. The righty talks about what's working for him recently.
14: Found some rhythm. I know what I need to do between starts to be prepared. I think we've become a little more creative with how we're getting outs here as we've gone. It hasn't been so reliant on one pitch or one location.
13: Rangers and White Sox in Chicago tonight at 6:40. 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
9: 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Cowboys back at the Star in Frisco for training camp. Dallas will wrap up preseason Friday against New Orleans. And that's just 20 days until the season opener against New York. A first in football developing, Browns waiving Daquan Wright, who has an agreement in place to play at LSU this year if he clears waivers. He's believed to be the first to return to the college ranks. The Rangers take the series finale over the Angels 5-3 at Globe Life. Skip Schumacher praising the bottom of the lineup for their efforts.
10: Bottom of the order really helped out as well, and I think that's the main difference. We just didn't rely on the top. Diaz had a fantastic day today. Home run, sack fly. Freeman had a really nice day today. Ohapi with the big hit.
9: Rangers and White Sox squaring off in Chicago at 6:40 tonight. 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
12: Good morning. It's 7:16 on The Ticket, Monday morning with the Musers. Get back into the Cowboys preseason win over Arizona coming up at 7:55. We'll look at the backup quarterback battle and how deep they are at wide receiver and maybe even running back. And we'll hear from Jerry and Shoddy coming up here later this hour at 7:55. But first, let's muse in the news with Gordo, brought to us by D&M Auto Leasing and All Pro Foundation Repair.
13: Okay, this is a crazy fire. I remember seeing the report on this and thought that was odd. It was when it was a breaking news story, and they said, hey, about 30 vehicles are on fire in a Grand Prairie parking lot. When was the last time you heard about that?
12: 30?
13: Never. Yes. Right. It was never a clock the last time you heard about that.
14: No.
12: Huh.
13: 30 cars on fire.
12: What happened?
13: Not at a junkyard or anything like that. It was at some warehouse area. I don't know whether these were employees' cars or they were parked or stored out there. But originally, Grand Prairie Fire Department got a report of a grass fire. Mm. And

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1: On third and three, flushed out as Milton throws, as a man wide open, and it's Camden Brown flashing that speed down the sideline. Reaching for the end zone, ball goes out of bounds. A Dez-like reach for the end zone by Camden Brown.
2: Well, good morning. It is 7:57 on the ticket. You got the morning musers. Giorgio Jr. and Gordo. We've got another Cowboy preseason game to look at, and as we said earlier in the show, at least it's something to look at. It's not drudgery. It's not, well, the Cowboys got whipped in the preseason, but we don't know what it means. They've had two good performances, and so many times through the years we look at other teams that look well coached and looks like they've got some depth. And you wish, man, as a Cowboy fan, I wish the Cowboys were that deep and looked like they knew what they were doing in the preseason. And we talked about the defense earlier. On the offensive side, I think it's pretty remarkable the improvement that Joe Milton has made from last year to this year.
3: I do, too. And he was the star of the show on Saturday night when they beat the Cardinals 34-13. He got the start this week. Sam Howell got it last week. But they flipped halves. Milton got the start. And he went 9 of 13, 179 yards, two touchdowns, no picks. Quarterback rating near perfect, 151.4. And not going throw by throw here, but his first throw out to the right under pressure was high. And I thought, well, okay, that's a lot of what I saw last year. And I've been pretty skeptical that Milton could be a guy that could consistently come in and take over an offense and be a calm, steady hand if Dak were to go down. But he had really only one other bad throw after that. And every other throw was on the money. He even had a couple of touch throws. There was that nice touch pass to Schoonmaker for the first down. His other bad throw, I thought, was on that fourth down on that first drive when he just drilled it at Kuntz, and he probably could have taken a little off of that. It was a little hard and a little high, but that deep ball that we just heard to Camden Brown.
2: And that was made by sidestepping some pressure and giving himself an extra second. That was nice.
3: Yes. Deep ball to Mingo. He had a lot of really good, solid throws, and he looked very comfortable in the pocket, and his footwork was great. And yes, he escaped pressure, and he made a couple of good throws on the run after escaping pressure. It wasn't perfect, but it was really, really good. And last week, he was really, really good. So that's two really good halves in a row out of Joe Milton. And yes, his progress has impressed me. I'm a huge Milton skeptic, but just to see him this preseason put some touch on passes, again, he's still missing opportunities where he needs to put more touch on a ball. But his accuracy is better, and he does show some touch, and I think those are giant strides compared to last year.
2: I think he's this team's backup quarterback, and it's a question now that you want to keep three, or do you want to, you know, risk however big a risk you think it is, putting Hal through waivers and then getting back on the practice squad. But I think Milton looked better with the threes last week than Hal looked with the threes, and of course the games were different, but yeah, just the, and that's why he's, I think, going to get the job, is because he's capable of doing things that I don't think Hal can do. If you have Hal as your backup, I think you'd be okay. But you have a chance to really do something, you know, decent, I think, with Milton. He has a higher upside, and I think that's going to get him the job.
3: Howell had the one bad moment. He threw that interception off his back foot into triple coverage. It was an ill-advised throw.
4: Yeah.
3: And he ended 7 of 10, 65 yards, no touchdowns, a pick, and a quarterback rating of 47.9. He was really good last week in the first half, but he didn't look nearly as sharp this week in that second half. After the game, this is Brian Schottenheimer talking about the backup quarterback battle.
5: I think Joe's put together two really, really good halves. You know, Sam really made one mistake, you know, down in the red zone, you know, kind of got fooled on one and turned it over. That can't happen. But, you know, this is long from over. And, you know, going back to Frisco, thankfully, and get a chance to be home and put some more training camp days in. But got to give Joe his credit. He's played really well the last two games, but we have a lot of confidence in Sam as well.
3: The morning news did something interesting after that game. They put together all the reaction to the Joe Milton performance. And there were a lot of people, national and local pundits, that when I dove into this article, I just assumed everybody was going to kind of, like you just said, George, backup quarterback is over. It's Joe Milton. But half of the people were of the opinion that they should trade Joe Milton, that Howell has shown enough to be the backup, and that Joe Milton's value will never be higher. He's looked really good in these two preseason games. And there are always teams that need quarterbacks, and there would definitely be somebody that would take a run at Joe Milton. And I think that's interesting. If Jerry's new mindset, and we'll hear from him in a second, is trade some quality for more bodies, then would they seriously consider that?
6: Well, that is a really unique idea, and I would say yeah, especially if it's, you know, like a fifth-round pick or fourth-round pick. You know, if it's just a sixth or seventh, maybe not. But I don't know. There are teams out there who have probably seen 2 weeks of preseason, and either for their backup spot or their starting spot, they're thinking,
3: mm-hmm.
6: This guy's still relatively young. Let's give him a shot.
3: This is Joe Milton after the game on his improvement.
7: Tonight was great. You know, was able to go out there and showcase what I got, what we've been working hard towards this whole camp. So it was great. My comfort level was amazing. Sure, way more confident than I was last year.
8: What are you most proud of, I guess, with how you progressed this far?
7: I'm able to go in the huddle and just say the play clear, tell the guys where they need to go. And if guys have questions in the huddle, I'm able to answer those without just making sure with my coach and making sure that I'm right. I'm able to be confident enough to tell them what they got in the huddle and demand that from them guys.
3: Now, I don't want to take away from his performance. He's been terrific this preseason. The real test would obviously come in a regular season against starters. Let's say he had to fill in for Dak for 3 or 4 weeks. And teams have a chance to game plan for him and look at film and figure out what he doesn't do well and how you react to that. When you go out there on a Sunday night against the Giants on national TV, that's a lot different than a preseason game against the Cardinals' third team or
6: absolutely.
3: Second team.
6: Yeah, absolutely. But, you know, last year in the preseason, we're like, man, this guy is a wild ride.
3: Right.
6: And he's just made so many jumps from that. And enough, I think, that they look at him and say, man, he's only 26 years old, too. And maybe they found something. I don't know how much longer Dak's going to play. We'll see.
3: Right.
6: And to me, it just what he said right there, that he's playing with so much more confidence than he did last year, just even calling out the play and knowing where everybody's going, it looks like that. It looks like he's just a different guy.
3: That would be a reason I would keep him and not trade him, because maybe you do have your future quarterback. But Dak may play 8 more seasons.
6: He could, yeah.
3: You just don't know about quarterbacks these days, and he's now paying attention to his health, his fitness. He looks better than he did, you know, 8 years ago, really.
6: Yeah.
3: So you don't know. You kind of want to hang on to both of these guys if you can, but this may be a numbers game. And I want to get to another guy that I think has made this team. How can you get rid of Camden Brown?
6: You can't. He's made the team.
3: He has to have made the team, because I see that as a guy that if he got caught up in wide receiver numbers, he is going to go somewhere else, and we're going to talk about Camden Brown maybe not being a Hall of Famer, but being a really good receiver for 10 years. I love this guy, and they have got to keep him.
6: Yeah, and I think they will. I don't know how much he's going to get on the field just because of who the Cowboys have in their receiving core right now. But if during the course of a season, there may be a couple of weeks when Pickens is out or Lamb is out, and you need a guy to jump in there in the rotation. And he's showing that, man, he's and Bob and I talked about this last week on the podcast. I found myself in the practices I watching the offense and going, who is six? And looking down and going, okay, Camden Brown. I had never really heard much about him. I do think he was one of those guys that we mentioned that week after the draft of, this is who the Cowboys are excited about. I think he did make that list, but I hadn't really heard much about him until the last couple of weeks. But, man, he's really impressive.
3: He's a different receiver from Kevontae Turpin, but I wonder if your top three are Lamb, Pickens, and Flannoy, and Turpin is four, does Brown push him for that spot?
6: Maybe.
3: And they're different skill sets, though, so you would like to find a way to use both, but he's been so impressive.
6: Yeah, Jonathan, I think he's going to get on the field.
3: Jonathan Mingo finally had a couple catches and a touchdown.
6: What about him? He's finally showing something that we've heard about, and it's why they traded for him, and he's finally showing something.
3: Yeah. It's a great problem to have. We already knew they were deep at wide receiver coming in, and we weren't even counting on Camden Brown or Jonathan Mingo to do much of anything, to be a conversation. But they are. So it looks like Mingo may not make the team. I don't know. They've got decisions to make in other spots when they make that final cut. Edge rusher and linebacker and maybe even corner. And there's some spots where they have now discovered some depth. And running back may be another one of those spots as we focus more on the offense. Jaden Blue had 75 yards on 15 carries. Malik Davis got the start, and in limited carries, five. He looked great.
6: He's their backup running back, I think.
3: I think so, too. He averaged 6 yards a carry. He just makes things happen when he's in there.
6: Yes, and don't play him against the Saints. He proved last year that he can play special teams, and he had a game where he played and played really well at the end of the season. The Blues, interesting, though. I think we thought we may see him on the field last year, and he just wasn't ready. He seems to be a guy who's taken a jump, and I think you'll see him as, maybe he gets those carries that Turpin would get last year and get absolutely annihilated. I think that may be Jaden Blue's role this year.
3: I did notice that there were several times Blue on Saturday night had two hands on the football. Did you notice that?
6: Yeah.
3: I'm not sure I'd seen that before out of him, at least as much as I saw it on Saturday night, but anytime contact was coming, he put two on the ball.
6: Yeah, like that. That's the big thing with him. That was a problem for him at Texas. And you can see that when he makes those. First of all, I think the hurdle is sometimes one of the most overrated things in football.
3: Mm-hmm.
6: But like he did it the other day, where you can, you're not trying to take on a guy in the open field and hurdle him, but a guy who's going for your ankles and you hurdle him and you get another 10 yards downfield, he's got something.
3: We only saw one carry out of Phil Maffa, but I've always liked him. The eyeball test, he looks like an NFL running back to me.
6: Yeah, and maybe that's why they keep an extra running back if he can play special teams. That was a really nice reversal of field run.
3: Yeah, and I know the Cowboys also are high on him, so you have newfound depth at running back, perhaps.
6: Yeah.
3: And that's a good sign. What it all means, we don't know. It's all really about the starters, and it's all about Dak, and it's about the schedule, and the other teams have good players too, and a lot of these other teams have depth. But at least it's something that I feel like they haven't had for a couple of years, legitimate depth at some of these positions.
6: It passes the eye test better than it has in other preseasons from recent Cowboy teams that 20 or 25 years ago. And there's just, I don't know, there's a good feeling about this team. Now, that can smack you right upside the face if you get beat at New York to start the season. Right. But there's just, I don't know, there's a decent feeling about this team, and I think there may be something to it.
3: One other piece of audio I wanted to listen to, this is from the pregame show on Channel 11 on Saturday night, and this is Bill Jones and Mickey Spagnuolo talking to Jerry Jones. He's always their first guest out of the gate. And there was a moment in here, Jerry is just kind of talking about the depth and the Parsons trade, and they've got more bodies, and he likens it to college scholarships. But there's a moment here where Jerry mentions money, and the way he caught himself and what he said after that made me think, is this the first time that Jerry has acknowledged that fans are tired of him being number one in the Forbes rankings of most valuable franchises and being dead last in playoff production in the NFC for 30 years? Let's listen to this.
4: The bottom line is that the competition, what we've done at the talent level, what we've done to use those dollars that you have available. And I know our fans, I'm reluctant to talk about dollars, but dollars are like scholarships. And it would be like in college. And if you had a great player from high school and they said that'll cost you four scholarships rather than one. So that would add a little dimension to how you put that roster together. It's exactly what we have in the NFL.
3: All right. The scholarship thing was a little confusing.
6: Yeah, but there's NIL now. Does he know that?
3: He's talking about when he played in the 60s.
6: Okay.
3: But that moment where he said, and the dollars that we're spending, and I know the fans don't want to, he basically said, don't want to hear me talk about dollars. I'm not sure I've heard Jerry say much like that before.
6: Yeah, I can't cite the example.
3: Like, is he starting to hear the noise of, well, yeah, you're worth all these dollars, and you tell us that you're spending all these dollars, but it hasn't produced anything for us to cheer about in the postseason, and so maybe he's guarded now about talking about money.
6: Maybe.

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1: The crew, ready to rock with us, left to right on your radio dial. There is Baldy. There is Travis. And, of course, there is the tip sheet. Now, we are less than 2 weeks away for the 8th annual Mullen & Mullen Injury Law Firm Donnie's DFW Domino Classic, happening September 5th at Club Vivo. It is time to get serious. Labor Day weekend, we're going to have a ticket broadcast out there. We're going to have the Domino Tournament. It is all benefiting at last. And we are in a sprint, Rich, to $1 million raised.
2: Yeah.
1: We need to have a really good year to get to $1 million, and we're going to need your help. We're on our way, but we've got a lot of work to do, and that would include purchasing your raffle ticket so you can get that SUV that we will raffle off. Go to theticket.com, and you'll see the purchase SUV raffle ticket right there. Tickets are $100 each. You can buy 1, 2, 5, 10 for yourself. You can buy a compassion ticket where you will get one of the parents from At Last, one of those moms her life will change drastically with reliable transportation. Buy a ticket for them. And last year we did have the compassion winner, and man, the look on her face when she got the keys to that car, knowing that she was having reliable transportation. It's what it's all about. It's so awesome. So purchase that raffle ticket. We need that work. Let's go. Let's do this. We are in a sprint for $1 million. So let's make it happen. I went and walked through Club Vivo on Friday, man, to get the lay of the land, mm-hmm. to make sure we know what we're working with. And that space is going to be all ours. It's everybody in there will be involved with that Domino tournament. We had a great time at Canvas the last couple of years. That's a sports bar. It's a restaurant. Yeah. And there, you know, about some people going, what the heck is going on over there? I just want my wings and my drinks and watch some football. What's happening here? But we have televisions in there to watch college football, so you won't miss anything. We'll have music. We'll have food, drinks. It's going to be a fantastic time. September 5th at Club Vivo in downtown Dallas, all benefiting At Last. So come on out. Even if you're not playing, you can come out and just check everything out and participate and watch. We'll have open tables if you want to play cards and dominoes there. If you're not in the competition, that's okay. But it's going down, Rich.
2: Nice.
1: Yes. Looking forward to it, man. So we need to have all focus towards September 5th right now. We're making those plans to get over $1 million and raise as much money as we can. And P1s, we need your help. You guys have been so generous and so great so far, and we need to start getting serious right now. We'll have some auction items maybe toward the end of this week or next week to kind of boost that up and add a little incentives to the total. But we need to get going now. It's time to get serious.
2: How long would I last in this?
1: Can you play dominoes?
2: I mean, yeah.
1: Not long.
2: Have I played in the last... But I've played on my phone.
1: Do you play like 42 or just fives?
2: Just fives.
1: Okay. Well,
2: now when I was a kid, I knew how to play 42. My grandmother taught me 42.
1: I've never played 42, and I know there are differing variations to dominoes and how you play them. But there's an app that we need to play.
2: Like where you can play each other.
1: Yeah, I've
2: heard it. My kids do that with pool. I know.
1: Okay. Right. So, let's do that with dominoes. I'll let you know what the app is.
2: I don't know if I'm any good anymore. I used to play as a kid a lot.
1: But. Well, I'm not going to take it easy on you.
2: Well, fine.
1: A total domination. Although there's, you know what? I play way too much on my phone. It's an app called Flyclops. So I don't know how many years I've been playing. But if you go to my profile and see how many games I've played, just my overall record, because it keeps your overall record over.
2: And is it just played yourself against the computer? Or
1: no, no. It's against other people.
2: It's always against other people.
1: Always against other people.
2: It's like Words with Friends for dominoes?
1: Yes.
2: Okay.
1: And I have won 14,330 games.
2: Dang.
1: I've lost 8,591 games. Nice. So I'm at 63%, which is great as far as overall record. Now, there are some people that I've played a lot. And some people that, you know, it's only one person that I'm around 500 with. I had a losing record. I had a little winning streak to get back to even with that person. But everyone else, I'm kind of taking out to the woodshed, kind of spanking them a bit, including the killer. Killer didn't know how to play dominoes. He started playing, and he's gotten a lot better since I've been playing him. But my record against Killer, I've won 391 and lost 102.

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2: 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Jaden Blue rushed for 75 yards in week 2 of the preseason. He's getting more comfortable in his second year.
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2: Cowboys and Saints preseason finale will be Friday. The Browns naming Deshaun Watson the starting quarterback for week 1. The 30-year-old beats out Shedeur Sanders in the offseason quarterback competition. And Rangers and White Sox starting a set of 3 in Chicago tonight. Kamar Rocker on the mound for Texas. An ungood August for the righty. 0-2 with a 6.87 ERA in 4 starts. First pitch at 6:40. Ticker also service of Origin Bank, who likes Rangers tickets and Texas Day Brazil. Then join the Hardline this Thursday as they broadcast live from the Origin Bank located at Preston Northwest Highway. Rangers tickets, great food, and the Hardline this Thursday at the Origin Bank on Preston Northwest Highway. 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
5: 10:17 here on The Ticket, The Invasion. I'm Rich Phillips in for Matt today. He'll be back tomorrow. Donovan Lewis here as well. Had second week of preseason action in the NFL, and a few things of note to talk about in the league right now, including, I think this news hit right as we came on the air last hour, that the Cleveland Browns have named a starting quarterback, and they're hamstrung by money, so it's Deshaun Watson, because they can't afford to let him go.
6: No, they can't. And we were talking about this pre-show, and I think it's so true. If you can't beat out Shedeur Sanders as Deshaun Watson, you just have to cut ties.
5: Yeah.
6: You just have to say, you know what, it's just not happening, not even as a backup quarterback. Let's go.
5: What kind of teammate do you think he'd be as the backup quarterback?
6: Yeah, I know.
5: He's not Von Miller, I know that.
6: No, I don't think he'll be in the Hall of Fame as far as teammates will go.
5: No.
6: And then I just think that the leash is going to be short. And I know they have no expectations in Cleveland, but he was booed at a preseason game. So now when the games start counting and he's playing poorly, how do you think that's going to go over in that stadium?
5: And he didn't even start the other night.
6: They
5: brought him in the second half, and he was a stellar 5 of 12 for 35 yards and an interception. But yeah, when you're booed at your, it was his first appearance at home since his Achilles injury last season
6: in a preseason game.
5: But the half full stadium they had knew this clown has played 19 games in 3 years, and his 19 game stats aren't that great for a full season.
6: $230 million guaranteed that they paid him, and you got to try your best to get some return. But I do feel like the new coach will probably give him every opportunity to go and showcase what he has. But if you're 4 games into the season and it's just looking like what you saw in the preseason, I think they'll make that switch, and he'll be a very highly paid backup quarterback that will definitely have to say, all right, they're done. But the cap hit is so high this year that it will be a record as far as saying we're cutting bait, we're done. I mean, he's starting now, so they're not going to cut him. But, man, it's just a pure mess.

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1: 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The plug getting arrested for 2 ounces or less of pot. That's a wide berth.
2: You're right, it really is. So now he paid $1,150 in fines. It was $150 for the disorderly conduct and $1,000 for the criminal tools.
3: You think he had one of those things that you it goes down the window to unlock the car?
2: Like the real thin?
3: Yeah.
2: Is that what he had? I don't know. Is that a criminal tool or does it just help if you lock your keys in the car?
3: An NFL owner is going to be stealing cars.
2: Kind of looks around. And it just pops the top, pops the lock. Sentenced to 1 day in jail for each charge, with 1 day already considered to be served. Dude, that's crazy to even think about. That an owner of an NFL team is getting charged for prostitution. Engaging.
3: Man. It happens.
2: Oh, it does?
3: Who hadn't done that?
2: Well, I will say me.
3: Okay, I hadn't either.
2: Okay, I was just saying. Well, I've been caught. Yeah. I've been engaged. That's ridiculous.
1: Norm has connections. Like
2: that. Norm, stop! This is so bad. All right, let's go to the story du jour because we're going to talk college football, but it may be NFL, but it's college football because the tight end who played at Ole Miss last year, Daquan Wright, he was waived by the Cleveland Browns. He was in camp, and he has an agreement in place to play for LSU. He's already cleared waivers, so he is going to go back to college. It's the first time someone has been in a camp that could have played on an NFL team, got cut, and now is going back to college.
3: Didn't he ask to be released? I think he wanted out because he was playing, because I don't think he was going to make their team.
2: Yeah, he signed with Philadelphia after the draft, and then he was claimed on waivers by the Browns. So at least there was another team that said, yeah, dude, come on, we'll give you a shot. And maybe he did. I don't know. He didn't appear in either of the 2 preseason games.
3: So he played 2 years at Virginia Tech, and then he played 2 years with Lane Kiffin at Ole Miss, and that's why he's wanting to go to LSU now to reunite with Lane.
2: I'll make more money playing, going back to college than on the bottom end of a roster or a practice squad here in the NFL.
3: That means that LSU had money available too.
2: Right.
3: That's part of it, and this is what you're going to see. It's tiring trying to just keep up with who's eligible and who's not. And he's one of these guys who is in that class, the high school class of 22, I guess.
2: All right, his college eligibility ended last season.
3: Yeah.
2: He filed a lawsuit because he was not included in the NCAA's new rule that's less than 2 months old that grants most Division I athletes 5 years of eligibility over 5 years. But that doesn't take effect until next season. So he had the 10th Circuit Court of Appeals granted the NCAA a stay Friday morning in an order reversing the federal judge's decision. Oh, my gosh. It's so convoluted. And I thought you played college football on the field and not in the courts. And everyone's playing it in the courts now because if you don't like a decision that's being made, you just go to some judge that will just change it and boom, there you go.
3: There was one judge who made it blanket that high school class of 22 players should get a 5th year, and then I believe that's been stopped by a temporary restraining order. Are you tired of the TRO? The temporary restraining order? We now call them just TROs now.
2: Yeah,
3: I
2: felt like that was a railway. A train.
1: Huh? T.O.'s cousin.
2: Our T.O.'s cousin. You want to identify him. That's named T.O.? But the R, like on a jersey, when you put someone out the same name, you put the middle initial on there to distinguish.
3: Well, you don't put the middle initial usually. You put the first initial.
2: Well, what if they have the exact same name?
3: Right. Okay. All right. Maybe. You have to put the first and the middle?
2: Yeah.
1: Like R.A. Dickey.
2: Like R.A. Dickey. So many Dickies in the league, you have to put that on there. Right. You're an idiot.
1: No.
3: By the way, the Rangers never did that with the Rodriguezes.
2: What other Rodriguez did they have? Oh, Alex.
3: A-Rod. And they never did put their initial on their jerseys.
2: Well, good for them.
3: You know why?
2: Because you can tell them apart.
3: We all knew who they were.
2: Right. Rangers. Everyone.
3: No one had
2: it. It's Alex and Pudge. We know.
3: Yeah, this is, look, I love.

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1: This game, fate brought us here as strangers, but this game, this star, this team will make us brothers.
2: One, two, three.
3: Pretty cool.
4: That's really cool.
3: And yeah, it was a bar, wasn't it?
4: It was.
3: That was great.
4: Yeah, that's... If Hard Knocks was covering the Cowboys this year...
3: Oh my gosh.
4: Chaya's Pete would be the main star from episode one, leading through this.
3: Yeah, maybe.
4: And it's, you know, he's a third string guard. He's not going to make the 53-man roster. Like, it'd be great if he makes the practice squad. That would be really cool to just have him in the room.
3: He's massive. He played 4 years in New Mexico State, and his fifth year of eligibility, he played at Kentucky, which is SEC-level football. So clearly, yeah, he's got something to at least be in camp with an NFL team. So I don't know if this is Alarcon, what's his name?
4: Alarcon?
3: Yeah.
4: The international, yeah.
5: Isaac Alarcon.
3: Yeah.
4: He's not an international signing, though. Like, no. He's... the most American signing as you can get.
3: As you can get, absolutely.
4: It'd be pretty funny if they put him on the practice squad and then Washington steals him away.
3: Okay. Just a little.
4: Like, yeah, okay, we're going to take back our guy.
3: Appropriate. Yeah. Yeah. I see what you're saying.
5: I did find myself...
4: kind of ironic that he's playing for the Cowboys, too.
5: Yesterday, Googling, was he also a part of that Alarcon thing? I was like, wait, you're right. That is for international players, and he is... He was
4: an
5: OG.
4: He's the most American, yeah.
5: He's been here before everybody.
3: But a cool moment, and it was a fun game. And one person that was not having fun, well, I guess you scale it back to July 30th, and we actually got tipped off about this news story that hit over the weekend. And you think, okay, this could be a reputable source, but you just don't know. Well, the news came out that CeeDee Lamb, who has spent the past month plus out in Oxnard, California at training camp and traveling with the team, his home was burglarized. Apparently, he's got a home in Fairview. This happened on July 30th around 3 a.m., and there's only one single suspect believed to be the guy that did this, but his home was robbed of what they're saying, four luxury bags that totaled north of $300,000. And, of course, this sort of dovetails into, I guess, a recent-ish crime spree of all these big-name athletes, yeah, getting their homes robbed, because we had Patrick Mahomes, Travis Kelce, Luka, Tyler Seguin, some local guys, and this just, I don't know if this is the same group or a copycat, but that it makes me wonder, okay, you have that much money, you make $35 million a year, why don't you just have folks always at your house? Like, couldn't you have house sitters, knowing that your schedule is that public?
4: I bet some of them do. Or they'll just have, like, friends and stuff that live at the house. Like, we heard that Dez would have, you know, a bunch of people living at his place. But
3: including Dallas, the monkey.
4: For a short time being, until they took him off to the country.
3: They did.
4: To live with other people. But yeah, I wonder how much the security measures and, you know, just the people, they're either their money people or more veteran players that are like, hey, you're going to be gone for 3 weeks, a month. Everybody knows you're going to be gone.
3: Mm-hmm.
4: And a lot of them have wives and kids and stuff, too, so they're probably around, yeah, the house. But if it's a single dude with nobody else living there, that feels like that would be... And I'm not victim-blaming at all. No. I'm just honestly kind of surprised this doesn't happen more often. It does happen, I guess, a few times a year. But...
3: Because didn't, yeah, they pop the, I guess, the group or the syndicate, as Junior said this
4: syndicate.
3: Morning, that was involved? I believe the FBI found some suspects that were involved in, like, some of the big high-profile athletes getting robbed.
4: And you're going to get caught if you do this, especially if you're stealing $300,000 worth of jewelry and you try to sell that. These places are going to find out where it came from. Like, unless you're just stealing straight cash or something, like, they're going to be able to find out who it is.
5: I just worry about another Sean Taylor thing happening.
4: Yeah.
5: Because he was killed in a home invasion.
3: Mm-hmm. That is true. Damn.
5: Like, if they get a bad tip or, you know, miscalculate when he's going to be gone, and then he's there. And that was a huge, yeah, story when we were kids.
4: Oh, yeah. 07. That was tough.
3: Dang. Well, I'm glad it was just bad.

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0: 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Cowboys return to the Star this week to continue training camp. Shoddy, talking to the media today, says quarterback Joe Milton's biggest improvement has been with his touch.
1: Honestly, last year, this time, touchdown to Malik, and he probably would have blistered it at Malik. Probably would have put a dent in Malik's chest. Yeah, he just kind of softened his elbow and just kind of flicked it and made it really easy for Malik.
0: The preseason finale is Friday. Season opens in just under 3 weeks. The Rangers begin a three-game series with the White Sox tonight in Chicago. Texas has dominated this matchup lately, going 21-8 against the Sox since 22. Their best winning percentage against any AL opponent over that span. Chicago did take 2 of 3 in Arlington last month. First pitch at 6:40. And the Astros parting ways with GM Dana Brown after nearly 4 seasons. Houston still co-leads the AL West with Texas despite being under 500 and losing 6 of their last 8. Ticker, also a service of Origin Bank. Who likes Ranger tickets in Texas Day Brazil? Then join the Hardline this Thursday as they broadcast live from the Origin Bank located at Preston and Northwest Highway. 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